Impenetrable walls, I pray for you. Impenetrable walls, Lady Owari. Impenetrable walls, Kusi Alberta. 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I pray impenetrable walls are being erected that the devil cannot breach the walls. Walls that cannot be breached by the enemy. Impenetrable walls around your children. Impenetrable walls, Makolovo Sayada. Impenetrable walls right now. Impenetrable walls, Lima Kolovo Sayada.

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0: 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Richard Cranting, I pray for you. 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Right now, in the mighty name of Jesus. Francis Che, impenetrable walls. 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Right now, in the name of Jesus. The Kontor family on TikTok, impenetrable walls. Akotua family, Fatmata Sila, I pray for you, impenetrable walls right now.
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0: Walls, I lift you up. May you receive that right now in the name of Jesus. Now, this is my next prayer point. From today, that is your prayer. If they thought there is no help for you in your God, look at the response. When he used the contrasting conjunction, he said, "But thou, O Lord, art a shield for me." Then he was very emphatic because he had used a semicolon. So he was now going to throw light in why he had used that contrasting conjunction. He said, "You are my glory and the lifter of my head." Can I get you praying this prayer in this week, in this month, before this September is over? Now, let me give you this. The Lord had laid on my heart. So for the next couple of days, I have started 40 days prayer. I'm praying for everybody who joins Command Your Morning that this year, whatever God has for you will be done this year. So I'm fasting and praying 40 days. I'm on a 40-day journey. And the 40-day journey is just to bring you to the place of destiny fulfillment. And this is one of the things God led me to pray about, that he will lift your head this month. You will lift your head before the 40 days is over. And whilst the 40 days is going on, I'm putting up a number, okay? All the things that you see, they are putting up prayer lines. Any day, wherever you are, there is a Ghana number, there is a UK number, there is a Europe number, there is an East African Kenya number. You should call those numbers. I put it up on Facebook, on Instagram, on YouTube. You'll find it. I want you to be a part of it. Call us and let us pray for you. It is going to be for the next couple of days. I've started already. But before the 40 days is over, we should pray with you that whatever you are believing God for, there is going to be a manifestation, that God is going to be your glory and the lifter of your head. Can I get you lifting up your hands with me?
1: Oh, yeah, yeah. There is a number wherever
0: you are. Look at the number, check the location you are in, and call the appropriate numbers. We are not just going to pray for you. We are going to prophesy over your life. Speak the words over your life, because we are all going to do it together. Myself and my team, my prayer team, we are handling this together. And I believe that God is going to show up in your life. You see it on Facebook, on YouTube, on Instagram, except on TikTok, because I'm not posting it here now. I don't have the software.

give it via the phone, but I'm going to find it. I've asked somebody to post it and pin it there, but I'm going to make sure everybody gets it. But those of you on Instagram, on Facebook, you see that for Africa. You see that for, no, not Africa. We see that for East Africa. You see that for North America. You see that for Ghana. You see that for Europe. You see that for UK. You see that. And so go ahead and call the numbers and let us do that together. Amen. Lift up your right hand with me. Say, Lord Jesus, as I lift up my voice and as I begin to pray, have you seen the number? It's 40 days. It's, I call it 40 days of grace, 40 days of glory, 40 days of God's power, 40 days. 40 days of God's power, 40 days of God's grace, 40 days of God's glory. And everybody who joins in Command Your Morning, these prayer points are for you. And so I'm going to stand with you and be praying with you. And wherever you are, if you are in Ghana, I want you to be calling the Ghana numbers. If you are in East Africa, call the East African numbers. If you are in Europe, call the European numbers. If you are in UAE, call. If you are anywhere in the world, the numbers are there. Call us and let us pray with you. But lift up your hands wherever you are. I want you to pray this prayer. Now, Lord God, as my voice is lifted, Father, be my glory. And in this season of my life, be the lifter of my head. Lift up my head, oh God. Be the lifter of my head. Can you pray that prayer? Now, Lord God, be the lifter of my head. Come on now. Say, be the lifter of my head. In this 40 days of power, in this 40 days of grace, in this 40 days of glory, be the lifter of my head. Come on now. Now, lift up your voice and begin to pray. Lift up your voice and begin to pray. Lift up your voice and begin to pray. Lift up your voice and begin to pray. Lift up your voice and begin to pray. Imakolovo Sayata. Lift up your voice and begin to pray. Imakolovo Sayata. Lift up your voice and begin to pray. Lift up your voice. Come on now. Lift up your voice. Makolovo Sayada. Lift up your voice and begin to pray. Lift up your voice and begin to pray. Lift up your voice. Makolovo Sayanda. Lift up your voice. Pray that, Lord God, you are my glory, the lifter up of my head. Say, Lord God, be the lifter of my head right now. Lift up your voice and pray that prayer. Be the lifter of my head, oh God. Lift up your voice and say, Lord Jesus, as my voice is lifted, be the lifter up of my head. Imakona mazuada, aroka baleveke deveyada, arabala bakolovo zebrestayada, amakolovo zebrastayada, imakolovo. Be the lifter of my head. Lift up your voice and say, be the lifter. 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

0: be the lifter of my head. I'm a call. Come on, I want you to start praying right now. I want you to prophesy that the lines will fall for you in pleasant places. Come on, lift your voice and say, Lord God, cause the lines to fall for me right now in pleasant places. Lift your voice and say, oh Lord, cause the lines, my God, to fall for me, oh Jesus, in pleasant places. Lift your voice and say, Lord God, cause the lines to fall for me, my God, in pleasant places. Lord God, cause the lines right now to fall for me. Lift up your voice and say, Lord God, cause the lines to fall for me in pleasant places. Say, Lord Jesus, cause the lines, my God, to fall for me. Makolovo zegrastayada, arabala makolovo zegedeveyada, arabala makolovo zebrestayada, arabala makolovo zegrestayada, ila makolovo zebrestayada, arabala makolovo zegrestayada, ayabra kolovo yegrastayada, ayama kolovo zegrestayada, ima kolovo zebrestayada, arobala bayada balabayada, alema kolovo zebrestayada. Thank you, Jesus. Makolovo shayanda, arabala bayada da da da, ima kolovo shayanda, arakala bada baya, ama kolovo shayanda, ima kolovo shayanda, ima kevele bedeyada. In the name of Jesus, hallelujah. Hallelujah. Praise the name of the Lord. I want you to lift up your hands with me and thank Jesus for answered prayer right now. I want you to thank the Lord God for answered prayer right now. I believe that you have the numbers, those of you on Instagram, on Facebook, on TikTok, on YouTube, everywhere. You have the numbers. You have the numbers on the screen. You can take a screenshot if you want to have it. You can take a screenshot. You see that I've made it bolder on your page, but I want you to pray with me. Lift up your hands. Father, in the name of Jesus, I thank you for the lives of your people. Oh, my Lord, my God. Father, I thank you for answered prayer.
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0: I thank you for establishing your word and covenant. Father, you laid on my heart to pray 40 days, 40 days of your power, 40 days of your glory, 40 days of your grace over your people. I pray that in this season, be the lifter of their heads, that everybody under the sound of my voice will receive a testimony from you. Now may the Lord our God bless and keep you. May his face shine upon you. May the Lord lift his countenance upon you and bring you peace. Oh, as the east is separated from the west, so are you separated from any calamity or disaster. I pray for you that it is well with you in the mighty name of Jesus the Christ. May the Lord honor you. May the Lord do you well. May the Lord favorably consider you in Jesus' most mighty name. Amen. Go out there, take territories, fulfill destiny, and conquer the world for our God and King. The Lord is with you. I look forward to seeing you tomorrow. And like I told you, I have started already, and my team, we are all doing it. Those of you can call those numbers anytime. Look at the jurisdiction you are in and call appropriately. And let us spend time and pray with you. It's not just going to be a prayer. It's also going to be a prophetic word over your life. And I believe your life will never, ever be the same again. In Jesus' name, amen. Oh, amen. Did you hear that? Say amen. Amen. Amen. Amen. God bless you. And I'll see you tomorrow. I'll see you tomorrow. God bless. God bless. God bless. God bless. God bless. God bless. Hallelujah. God bless you. God bless you. God bless you. God bless you. Thank you, Jesus. Thank you, Jesus. Thank you, Jesus. Thank you, Jesus. Thank you, Jesus. Thank you, Jesus. Thank you, Jesus. Thank you, Jesus. Thank you, Jesus. Thank you, Jesus. Thank you, Jesus. God bless you. God honor you. In Jesus' name. Amen. Thank you, Holy Spirit.
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Good morning. You're welcome to the morning news here on 3FM 92.7. Welcome to you live from our studio here at Adesawe Kanda. We're also live in Tamale on KESME 107.1 FM. This morning, commuters will start paying 8% more of their transport fares beginning Saturday, September 26. Also this morning, the Ghana Immigration Service intensifies efforts to find solutions to more than 300 unapproved border routes in the country as part of measures to curb the movement of illegal drugs and other forms of cross-border crime. Plus, 2 weeks, that's all it takes in Ghana's public utilities sector, having to engage in dialogue and resolve tensions surrounding the proposed private sector participation in the Electricity Company of Ghana, ECG. We have details of these and some of the stories shortly. Stay here with us on 3FM 92.7.

0: Let's settle for the details now. And commuters will start paying 8% more of what they pay as transport fares beginning Saturday, September 26. Now, this follows an agreement reached between transport unions and the government after a meeting on the proposed fare review. Commuters in parts of Accra are already paying more for public transport despite a directive from the Ghana Private Road Transport Union, GPRTU, asking drivers to reverse what it describes as unauthorized fare increases. That's more on this report.
1: The news team visited some major lorry stations in Accra and found out that fares have already gone up by almost 30% on some routes. For many commuters, the daily journey to and from work comes with one major concern: the cost of transportation. At several lorry stations visited, passengers are already paying more for the same journeys they made just days ago. At Circle, Tema Station, Madina and Agbuloshi, transport fares on some routes have increased by almost 30%. For instance, passengers traveling from Agbuloshi to Transformer, which previously cost 7 cedis, are now paying 9 cedis 10 pesos. From Shaibu to Tema Station, the fare has increased from 5 cedis to 6 cedis 50 pesos. A journey from Kolebu to airport, which previously cost 8 cedis 30 pesos, is now 11 cedis. And from Transformer to Bishop, passengers who previously paid 7 cedis are now paying 9 cedis 10 pesos. Some passengers who spoke to the news team expressed concern about the increases, particularly because there has been no official announcement of a new transport fare structure. But while commuters are already paying the increased fares at some stations, the Greater Accra Regional Office of the Ghana Private Road Transport Union says it has not officially sanctioned such increases. At the national level, however, the union says discussions are ongoing with the Ministry of Transport over a possible adjustment of fares. Deputy Public Relations Officer of the GPRTU, Samuel Amwa, has cautioned drivers to reverse all fare increases until an official decision is reached.
2: Our last meeting with the ministry was last Friday, when we went again. After presenting our issue, the ministry also came in that they are thinking that the 30% will be at the higher side, and that they were also proposing 10 to 15%. So officially, we are waiting for the outcome of the meeting today. So probably by the close of today, a decision will be taken, and then an official increment of transport fares will be given to the drivers.
1: Amwa says the union is hopeful that an adjustment will be reached by the end of the week, after which any new fares will be officially...
0: Away from that, the Ghana Immigration Service says it is intensifying efforts to find solutions to more than 300 unapproved border routes in the country as part of measures to curb the movement of illicit drugs and other forms of cross-border crime. Deputy Controller General in charge of Command Post and Operations, Faisal Disu, said a partnership involving relevant stakeholders is aimed at equipping immigration officers with modern skills in intelligence gathering, risk assessment, and threat detection. According to the Deputy Controller General, the initiative forms part of broader efforts to modernize Ghana's border security systems and strengthen national security.
3: The SHIFT project, it's funded by the EU, and it's for four countries: Ghana, Cote d'Ivoire, Benin, and Togo. It's mainly aimed at improving our border management. There have always been gaps. You know, the usual thing people have been saying about porous borders. Now, this SHIFT project, valued at about 7.3 million euro, is set to address some of the gaps that we have identified.
0: And the partnership is also expected to strengthen cooperation among participating countries and enhance their collective capacity to tackle cross-border crimes, irregular migration, and emerging security threats. Minister for Energy, Dr. John Janapor, has given stakeholders in Ghana's public utility sector 2 weeks to engage in dialogue and resolve tensions surrounding the proposed private sector participation in the Electricity Company of Ghana, ECG. Public Utilities Workers Union, PUU General Secretary Timothy Nyame, says the issues are expected to be resolved within the 2-week period, after which a report will be submitted to the Energy Ministry and the Public Utilities Workers Union, PUU, and the Traders Union Congress, TUC, have raised concerns over the proposed private sector participation in the operations of the Electricity Company of Ghana, ECG, arguing that the move could lead to job losses and have implications for the long-term sustainability of the power distribution company. Energy Minister Dr. John Jenapo has called for a two-week dialogue aimed at resolving the outstanding issues, and PUU General Secretary Timothy Nyame says the union is hopeful that the engagement will lead to an agreement between the parties.
4: You know, committees, if you don't give them ultimatum, if you don't give them timelines, they will just be in the name of a committee. So if we form the committee and the committee are supposed to submit their report in 2 weeks record time. Pool members, pool is a part of it. TUC, don't forget the Secretary General and the Deputy Secretary General and the team are also part of it. Yeah, so we are just waiting when the kick starts.
0: Still on the issue, another major concern for PUU is the reported attacks on ECG staff while carrying out their duties in various communities. PUU has consequently petitioned the Ghana Police Service to take swift action, including the arrest and prosecution of persons found responsible for the attacks.
4: In our prayer really, we copied the Ghana Police Service and asked that they should take action. Before then, we also informed that, yes, the police have taken action. We want to see that the worker is giving justice so that others will learn from it and not go into that.
0: That's all for the morning news here on 3FM 92.7. For more stories, head on to our website at 3news.com. My name is Nura Mohammed. Up next is business. Stay with us.

0: high real returns and global geopolitical risks ahead of the Thursday decision.
1: I expect the policy rate to be maintained at 14% on Thursday.
0: Also, civil society organizations raise concerns over rushed Mining Act review and foreign participation.
2: In the bill, which is before Parliament, they have introduced what they call the medium-scale mining, which in principle it is good. But our challenge with medium-scale mining, for instance, they are inviting foreigners to participate.
0: We'll bring you details of our headlines and other stories shortly. 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

0: Let's settle for the details now. Road transport fares in Ghana will increase by 8% from Saturday, September 26, following an agreement reached at a stakeholder meeting held on Tuesday. The adjustment comes after transport operators initially demanded a 30% increase in fares. The agreed 8% increment is expected to apply to road transport services nationwide, with operators and stakeholders reaching consensus on the new rates after discussions on the proposed fare adjustment. Let's listen to Deputy Public Relations Officer of the GPRTU, Samo Amwa.
1: The way we're still, pushing on the 30, not coming down anything less than the 25%. But then during the meeting, the minister also came in that president has given some directives and that we are hopefully to have some more reduction on the petroleum product. Initially, they were even talking about we not even going ahead to increase at all. We're also saying that for us to go back not getting any increment for our drivers will also be very, very difficult for us. And it will, bring, the business down. We jaw and at the close of the meeting, we all came into agreement that we'll come up with increment of 8%, which will take effect on coming Saturday 26, this very month. So that is how we ended the whole meeting.
0: Away from that, the Bank of Ghana's Monetary Policy Committee is expected to start its 132nd meeting from September 23 to 24. The committee will be assessing recent movements in inflation and broader economic conditions, with a policy decision due on Thursday, September 24. This 3 Business News Desk report has more.
2: Headline inflation has picked up in recent months, rising from 3.7% in May to 5.3% in June, before easing to 4.6% in July and climbing again to 5.5% in August. Despite the recent increase, the August rate remains below the lower end of the Bank of Ghana's medium-term target band of 8%, plus or minus 2 percentage points. The monetary policy rate currently stands at 14%, following the MPC's decision in July to maintain the rate at that level. Ahead of this week's decision, the Bank of Ghana has also intensified liquidity management, absorbing funds from the financial system through short-term Bank of Ghana bill operations. The central bank's latest operations involved 14-day bills with a combined 21.41 billion cedis reportedly absorbed through 2 tenders. The move comes as the Bank of Ghana seeks to manage liquidity conditions and inflation ahead of the MPC management. Market participants will be watching Thursday's decision for signals on the direction of interest rates, inflation, and the cost of credit as the central bank weighs price stability against economic activity.
0: Meanwhile, economist at University of Ghana and Executive Director of Center for Policy Scrutiny, Dr. Edu Osu-Sakodie, expects the Monetary Policy Committee, MPC, of the Bank of Ghana to hold the monetary policy rate at 14%. According to the economist at University of Ghana and Executive Director for Center for Policy Scrutiny, Dr. Edu Osu-Sakodie, key economic indicators suggest that current monetary settings remain adequately restrictive, providing little justification for a rate hike while necessitating caution against aggressive cuts.
3: Real MPR, which is the policy rate, is already high. When I say the real MPR, I mean the difference between the nominal MPR, which is the 14%,

0: and inflation, which is 5%. The difference is now 9%. So the real MPR is already 9%. Usually, when it's around 7 or less than 7%, that's where they increase the policy rate. So because it's 9%, I do not anticipate an increase in the policy rate. The real interest rate on government bonds is also high because inflation is around 5%, way lower than the 6% minimum band. That's why I do not anticipate an increment in the MPR. Exchange rate is also relatively stable. In fact, some few weeks ago, it was rather appreciating against the US dollar and against major trading currencies. So these are the four reasons why I do not anticipate an increase in the MPR. Because of the geopolitical tensions and its impact on the Ghanaian economy, they will be careful not to reduce it drastically. Even if they reduce it at all, it will be by some small margins. We put all these arguments that are put across together. I expect the policy rate to be maintained at 14% on Thursday.
1: Before we go, the Tema Oil Refinery says the government plans to write off about $120 million of its debt under the 2027 budget, a move it says could significantly strengthen the refinery's finances. The refinery has remained largely non-operational for years, weighed down by heavy debts and other operational challenges that have made it difficult to raise the funds needed to restart full operations. But management says its financial position is now improving under the current government, following steps to reduce its debt burden. Speaking during a visit by a parliamentary committee, Managing Director Edmund Combat said the planned debt write-off would give the refinery greater financial flexibility and improve its prospects for a sustainable return to operations.
2: So we do have legacy. Yes. So when we did a restructuring, the first phase of the restructuring, it brought it down to about $400 and something million. And currently, the Ministry of Finance are saying they're going to write off some of the debts that is owed to them. I think they're included in this year's budget. It's about $120 million. So if that is taken out, it will also further bring the debt down. There are five major debts. One is owed to, I think, Sahara and BP. And because they are private, it's a bit difficult, but we're also discussing to see a possible discount. And then we also owe GMPC and VRA. Because they are state institutions, we will need your help as Parliamentary Senate Committee to help let it off.
1: Now let's take a look at how the city is faring against major trading currencies and how some of key commodities are also faring on the global markets.
3: The interbank foreign exchange market, where banks trade amongst themselves, the dollar is selling at 11 cedis 55 pesos. It gained 2 pesos. The British pound is selling at 15 cedis 42 pesos. It lost 1 peso. The euro is selling at 13 cedis 22 pesos. It also lost 2 pesos. However, be guided that these figures will be higher at a forex bureau near you. On the global commodities market, Brent crude is trading at $97.46 per barrel. Gold is trading at $4,368 per ounce, up by $24.58. Cocoa is trading at $5,402 per ton, up by $51.
1: 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My name is Nura Mohammed. Thanks so much for your company. Mawina Egbeta, together with the rest of the Sunrise team, is on standby. Don't go anywhere.

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1: 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We're streaming live on Facebook, our handle 3FM927, same handle on YouTube as well. Be out there on these platforms and share a message with us, and trust that I'll do the reading for you. Or you can send a WhatsApp message to our WhatsApp console, 053-220-0927, 053-220-0927. Let's get into this morning's message on motivation, and it's titled, When Nobody is Watching. Now, some of the most important work in life happens when nobody is watching. The report nobody will compliment, the assignment nobody will inspect, the promise nobody can enforce, and the extra effort that will never appear in a performance review. The right decision made when taking the easier one would have been perfectly safe. These moments rarely come with applause, but they reveal something important about character, what a person does when recognition is removed. This is well encapsulated in the book of Colossians, chapter 3, verse 23, which reads, "Whatever you do, work at it with all your heart, as working for the Lord, not for human masters." Whatever you do, work at it with all your heart, as working for the Lord, not for human masters. That is a remarkable standard. It means the value of the work cannot depend entirely on who is watching. If the only reason to do something well is because someone important might notice, then the standard will rise and fall with the audience. But when the work is ultimately offered to God, something changes. The cleaner still cleans when there is no immediate reward. The employee still gives an honest day's work when the boss is away. The student still studies when there is no immediate reward, and the leader still keeps a promise when breaking it would never become public. Not because these people are guaranteed recognition, but because they have decided that their standard will not be determined by the size of the audience. This is where ordinary work becomes sacred. The world often teaches people to chase visible achievements, but God sees the things that never become announcements. The discipline nobody celebrates, the temptation resisted privately, the kindness that never becomes a story, the responsibility carried faithfully for years, the work done properly simply because it was entrusted to you. There is freedom in doing that. It means a person's best effort does not have to wait for an audience. It means an ordinary Wednesday can matter just as much as a public achievement. It means integrity. It's not something performed when people are watching. It is who a person decides to be when there is no audience to impress. Not because everyone will notice, because they may not. Not because everyone will appreciate the work, but because there is a difference between doing something for attention and doing something with conviction. And when the audience disappears, conviction is what remains. And so this morning, Do the work well, even when nobody is watching. God sees what people overlook. And that is food for thought for all of us, and it will get me into the weather pretty quickly, because mists and cloudy conditions are expected to start the day with us, with a few areas seeing slight rain or thunderstorms. Sunshine will increase in the afternoon, but rain and thunderstorms are likely over part of the middle and transition sectors. More rain and thunderstorms are expected across parts of the middle and transition sectors in the evening, and so be on the lookout for that. With that out of the way, let's get into some great music right now. Kind Ketsy, DJ Phil.
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0: 19 minutes to the top of the hour. Abrantie Amachi Dede with Sufra Winyame is one of the classics that can never go wrong, no matter where it is that you're hearing it from. And before that as well, there was Samini with the importance of doing work and doing it diligently. It's time for us to get you into the papers and what the rest of the country's been talking about. Patrice Amegashi is here. We'll get into that for you right now. Sunrise. Big man Patrice, good morning to you. I trust
1: Big
0: that all
1: man
0: is well.
1: Mawena, good morning to you too. I'm excited to be here this morning.
0: Had a good night rest.
1: I think I did soon. 3FM. So you know, I usually wake up around 3:30.
0: That's quite early.
1: Quite early. Because I need to get ready and then come and see you.
0: How long does it take you to get ready?
1: Not that long.
0: No, I know you brew a number of beverages before you get out of the house. That's why I'm asking how long it takes you to brew your...
1: There is no way in this world that I'll take a cold shower in the morning. Never.
0: Take a warm bath always.
1: Sharp. There is no way. There is no way. So, I mean, in between turning on the heater, doing da-da-da-da, I just warm the water. I boil it and then, yes. So I move back and forth, back and forth. That is what, like, gets me in the mood every morning. So I'm able to balance all those things up. So I have, like, 5 sets of flasks. So
0: you fill all of them up before you leave.
1: At any point in time, there's one just close to me, you know, one in sight that I can just pick up. So when I realize that, I left this one in the car, then I have to put the warm water or the hot water in another one, carry it. So when you get into my car now, I think I have 3 in the car now. So that's it. So just moving in and out. It's quite hectic, you know. But I just love it. I just love it.
0: That's interesting.
1: I just love it. I've been waking up in the morning since like 1932. So, I mean, it's fun. That is how.
0: Means you've been waking up for a very long time
1: very
0: in your life every
1: time,
0: morning.
1: Very long time. Very long time.
0: Waking up in the mornings is it's a sign of two things: that you have the gift of life, and it's another day to go and deliver on the goodies.
1: You know.
0: You know. By all means. Well, we have a number of papers.
1: Yeah, we do. Quite a lot of them. Mm-hmm. So this morning, Daily Gist is what we'll be starting off with. And mm-hmm. It says, sack cocaine-linked officials, NPP fumes at Mahama. It's got a picture of the Director General of the Ghana Maritime Authority. That is Dr. Kamal Dean. And then the Chief Executive of the Ghana Shippers Authority, Professor Ransford Jampo, and then Henry Nana Buachi, who addressed the press conference. Also on the front page of the Daily Gist this morning, don't collapse cocoa industry, Arnold Dompre warns government. And then Mahama backs NDC breakaway lawyers. And then NDC paid Kelvin Taylor to insult Akufo-Addo. That is what Martin Pebu is saying. So he says Martin Pebu blows cover. NDC paid Kelvin Taylor to insult Akufo-Addo. Also on the front page, Ghana Water slapped with $235 million termination cost for tertiary plant. And who is Ghana Jollof? Police in conflicting identities of TikToker. Also, regulate scrap trade, security analyst is saying. So that is the Daily Gist. It's got a whole lot of stories on the front page, which makes it an interesting read for the day.
0: Absolutely.
1: If you need to pick a newspaper. Let's go to the Accra Times this morning. It says, climate change affecting livelihoods, ECOWAS speaker. Ricky Tagan demands coordinated action. He addressed the climate change challenges. MIDA to drive Ghana's global philanthropic partnerships. This is according to the President of the Republic of Ghana, President John Dramani Mahama. Afoku talks tough. I'll return MPP to power in 2 years. And then the banner headline says, challenges of fighting climate change. Vice President calls for strong regional cooperation. So that is the Accra Times for this morning. The publisher says, manufacturers uncovered, 16 busted. Ghana hosts SIT FAJ Continental Congress. And Cocaine Coast, NPP wants Nine Heads Act. Indicts President Mahama of weak leadership. Man names LGBTQ plus people and threatens violence. Rightify Ghana Issues Safety Alert. Okay, so Rightify is the name of the company. Okay, so Rightify Ghana Issues Safety Alert. So that is the publisher for this morning. Up next is the Informer. Informer says Catholic bishops turn up heat on government over 3.9 ton cocaine scandal. And furniture revolution coming to Ghana's SHSs. Haruna Idrisu is addressing that. Mahama prioritizes corruption fight and the public accountability. Shield no one in 3.9 ton cocaine. Imani Africa yells at Mahama. And also, don't praise Sing Mahama government. I see Dunketia, edges journalists. And Nkrumah Fest, national altar, not partisan. Not a partisan rally. This is attributed to NAPU. That is Matthew Puku Prempeh.
0: Yeah, Dr. Matthew Puku Prempeh, right.
1: Exactly. That's the informer. Mm. So let's see what the publisher also has this morning. The publisher is telling us this morning that, yes, there's a lot to be done. No, I think I did the publisher. Yeah, I think that I did the publisher. Yeah, it's the Inquisitor. Sorry, I beg your pardon. The Inquisitor this morning says, woo, Eric Opoku's tomato self-sufficiency initiative should be commended. Okay, so it's got the picture of the Minister of Agri over there. Nick Danso and Minister solve Nkuranza Mo boundary dispute. And landowner accuses police of supervising illegal demolition and petitions IGP. The banner headline says, cushioning of diesel consumers. NPA CEO speaks to that. And it's got the picture of Godwin Eduji Tamaklo. Republic Press this morning, Helen's favorite newspaper, Republic Press, says we should take our time in mentioning it. Otherwise, you'd have a slip and you could find yourself in trouble. So the Republic Press for this morning says, US-based Ghanaian lecturer shot dead, wife arrested. This is very sad and disheartening for a man who returned custody of the two children to the wife, and then right in his car, the lady comes out and shoots him 6 times. Wow.
0: It's horrible. It's a horrible, very horrible way to die.
1: Very horrible. I think, I mean, there are so many things that we need to be able to deal with. Letting go is a very serious thing that most people are not able to handle.
0: It's curious for me as well. It's a society that takes mental health very seriously.
1: You see,
0: the reason I say that is, I mean, without a shred of doubt, conversations surrounding mental health and how important it is in the general makeup of us and what we should do, it's not up there.
1: Yeah.
0: I mean, we can, and like we always say, go and look at the budgets. It's what would help you appreciate whether mental health is taken seriously. I think about a week or two ago, we're talking about suicides and even having conversations as to how the helplines and all of that were not really active for the mental health authority, and the suicide hotlines were not working to help people. So we have the idea of mental health. Off the top of your head, which places do you know you can go and get therapy? Go and sit and pour your heart out and someone can help you. It's not an area that we can say it's very well developed here, as compared to the States where the both of them were, where I believe that persons should be able to take advantage of things like that to pour out their heart and receive the support. But interestingly, that's not happening, and they took out revenge on a man.
1: Is temperament an attribute of mental instability?
0: I cannot really speak to that.
1: I think sometimes there are things that people hide behind. You know, if you're temperamental, you are temperamental. If you are irascible, you are irascible. You get it? That is your personality trait. So if you cannot work on it and you get angry very easily, you are not reasonable. You don't allow things to simmer down. You just take knee-jerk actions. Was it a mental health situation, or is it just that you have bad, evil temperament? I think we need to delve into that to find out, because certain people will hide behind you,
0: which is fair. Yeah. But I if you realize you have that, you should work on it.
1: No, most of those people do not accept that they have bad temper. They are quick to anger.
0: Some people in the spur of the moment, they could smash their own phone and something out of like a burst of anger, just something, and then
1: the Bible classifies it very aptly. It says, do not be quick to anger, for anger lodges in the bosom of who? Fools. So don't be quick to anger. If you have it, I mean, work on it. Some people get irritated at the least thing. And you'd ask yourself, what kind of background are you coming from? What kind of person are you? You know, they don't show love. Okay, let's go to the Republic again. Ghana faces $235 million desalination bill ordered to pay Spanish owners over terminated tertiary contract. And then the luckiest draw returns with new rewards. Has a picture of Mickey Osei Bekun. Afoku vows NPP will exit opposition within 2 years. Exim Bank case, no deal for Wuntumi. Exim Bank, but they've written Bank case, but it's Bank. No deal for Wuntumi as state comes back with fresh charges. And then 5-month baby vanishes at a Safu market. So that is it for you.
0: How did the baby vanish?
1: Well, that's one of the impossibilities that we need to be dealing with. The custodian this morning says, Ghana is sliding backwards. Obi Amwa warns over anti-free speech arrests. Ghana to host Sith FAJ Continental Congress. And cocaine bust disgrace Ghana abroad. NPP and Catholic bishops demand bipartisan probe. Also on the front page of the custodian this morning, Mahama Lord Mides role in global philanthropy, and BOG mops up 21.41 billion Ghana cedis excess liquidity. So that's the custodian for this morning. And the news center says, drug crisis, Catholic bishops and NPP demand probe. Nkuranza Mo land dispute, Danso Eje and Minister broker peace. Police accused of illegal demolition, IGP petitioned. And Ghana wins bid to host Sith FAJ Continental Congress. And the bold banner headline this morning says, IFC releases 39.5 million more for SFI Solar. So total IFC financing rises to $60.5 million for 200 megawatts at Dawa project. So that is the news center this morning. And what the newspapers have to tell us.
0: Absolutely. I'm sure there'll be a bit more in terms of the papers, but let me take you online as well this morning. NACOC declares Frank Dankwa wanted over alleged narcotic offences. There's a wanted post of him. If you go onto 3news.com, you can catch the details. As we know that there's been a lot of drug-related conversations in the last few days. Also, Finance Ministry to write off $120 million dollar legacy debt of Tor. That could be good news for them, because if their slate is wiped clean, then it will presuppose it will give them the needed boost.
1: Absolutely.
0: To get on, expand operations if possible.
1: Absolutely.
0: And then we see what happens in that direction. Also, work on Takrade Market Circle project set to resume within a month, according to the contractor. TMPC shuts down Dr. Caesar Herbal Center due to license breach. Beyond politics, why Nkrumah's ideals still matter for today's leaders. MIDA is Ghana's gateway to global philanthropy. Mahama is saying this. Ghana to mark World Tourism Day 2026 with Eastern Expo in Kuforidua. Now, there's a story here on myjournaline.com which we began details of yesterday when I was on the news. Mm-hmm. How a $125 million plant meant to fix Teshi Nungwa's water crisis became a $235 million judgment debt. It's a big banner. So we are expected to pay $235 million in judgment debt.
1: These are things, you know, we spoke about I think it was a casual conversation I was having with somebody, and I was saying that the point I noticed that Ghana had a lot of money was somewhere around 2001-2002 when we started paying out judgment debt to a lot of companies. A lot of companies. CP Construction got 29 million euros. A certain Alaji got 5 million. So many other companies got huge sums of millions, and Ghana had to pay those debts. And I was asking, where are all those monies coming from? So if you had all these monies, and if you calculated it at the time, you'd realize that all the loans we were seeking from the IMF and the support we were seeking from World Bank meant nothing compared to what we were paying out as judgment debt. So who was complicit in all those payments? Are these things we could avoid? Now, if somebody causes a state to lose funds that is paid out to a foreign institution as judgment debt or in the form of judgment debt, what happens to the person who instigated that action? Whoever was in charge, what happens to that person? So the state is just excited about the fact that judgment debt has been awarded to someone. We go ahead and pay the person.
0: Just a state is excited.
1: Leaving the one who caused it. And some of these things, we need to incarcerate the person, because if you look at the huge sum of money you're talking about,
0: wait, $235 million.
1: $235 million.
0: It's on a number of the front pages.
1: Yes,
0: as well.
1: $235 million. I mean, who caused it? Whose neglect? Who must be punished? That is the thing. We don't punish people for the errors that they commit. The reason contractors will construct roads and then leave it. They'll construct a road instead of 6 inches or 3 inches. They just make a sheet layer of coal tar. And they leave it, and then we suffer and have to vote money again to reconstruct. How long haven't you been constructing roads in this country? It's really painful.
0: All right, we'll get into the details, but these are just early details just as yet. Also, Parliament recalling. Tim Fojo expects emergency sitting over drug trafficking crisis. This is what we expect from a statement. Brazilian President commends Mahama for leading global reparatory justice push. National Security arrests 16 and seizes millions in counterfeit currency and printing equipment. Ghana Water ordered to pay $235 over tertiary desalination plant dispute. We got more than 15%. In Tim Fojo confirms support for Parliament recall over cocaine scandal. And in Tim Fojo accuses government of failing to act on Ghana's drug crisis. City Newsroom also has that story, how Ghana lost $235 million in the Accra desalination deal. Also, apply human face to VAT compliance visit. Guta appeals to GRA. Human face is what? I'm actually just curious. Where human face means what? Right?
1: They need to explain it.
0: GRA targets major reduction in VAT gap by 2028. Finance Ministry to write off $120 million of TOR's legacy debt. Oxford VC urges African universities to rethink Western models, remove IELTS barriers, consider election of members, Bagbin to ECOWAS Parliament. Oh. How do you elect... Anyways, Samir Krab, Ghana needs data-driven decision-making and NPP's culture no longer encourages free thinking. Samir Krab is saying this. Also, on Ghana Web, court document details how MP OK Frimpong allegedly moved millions from Roman scams. Ghanaian pastor on the run after allegedly turning church into counterfeit currency printing hub. NACOC declares 48-year-old Frank Dankwa wanted over suspected narcotics offenses. Two arrested after allegedly offering police commander 30,000 cedis in exchange for narcotics. I've never felt heat like that. Survivor on watching 33 cellmates die in Nigeria. Right? Also, this morning, transport fares are going up by 8% after a meeting between government and GPRTU yesterday. Transport fares are going up by 8%. It's expected to take off from Saturday. Also, that's one of the major things happening this week as well. But we can begin to get details. And Patrice, I'm wondering if you want us to start from the judgment debt conversation.
1: The judgment debt issue is a very critical one that we need to look at.
0: So let's start. Let's start from there. I'll read the details from City Newsroom. Okay, you have it in the papers.
1: It's on the front page of Republic Press.
0: So let's get Republic Press.
1: So we can take both, and then we'll come to a conclusion. Now it says Ghana faces $235 million desalination bill. So they've been ordered to pay Spanish owners over terminated tertiary contract. Now, Ghana Water Company Limited has been ordered to pay $235 million to the Spanish-owned company behind the tertiary Nungwa desalination plant following a major international arbitration ruling over the termination of the water purchase agreement. The ruling also places the Republic of Ghana on the hook under a state guarantee attached to the project, potentially exposing the state to a substantial financial liability. Now, two final arbitration awards were issued on September 17, 2026, in proceedings involving Ghana Water Company and the Republic of Ghana. The awards were notified to Befisa Desalination Development Ghana Limited, BDDG, a subsidiary controlled 95% by Spanish infrastructure group Cox on September 18. Now, under the awards, Ghana Water Company is required to pay $235 million net of taxes in termination payments arising from the water purchase agreement, together with interest accruing from April 1, 2026 until the amount is paid. Ghana Water Company has also been ordered to reimburse part of BDDG's legal costs. The arbitration ruling further establishes that the Republic of Ghana is obliged under the state guarantee associated with the project to satisfy the amount recognized in the award. I want to quickly go into what caused it. Now it says that the plant has been idle. The financial blow comes as the tertiary Nungwa desalination plant remains out of production. The facility, which has a capacity of 60,000 cubic meters of water per day, was developed under a 25-year build-own-operate-transfer arrangement and was commissioned in 2015. Ghana Water's own tariff documentation says the project was designed to supply bulk water to areas including Teshi Nungwa, Spintex, Sakumono, and part of La Dade Kotopong. The latest showdown has intensified water supply difficulties in part of the affected communities, while the underlying contractual dispute has moved from negotiations into an international arbitration. The desalination project has faced controversy for years over the costs of the Ghana water supply. Now, Ghana Water tariff documentation indicates that the private developer was contracted to sell bulk water to the utility under a 25-year arrangement. The dispute eventually centered on the financial obligations created by the water purchase agreement and termination of the contract. The latest arbitration awards now convert the long-running dispute into $235 million liability with additional interest. I'm not getting the context
0: as to why,
1: what happened, as it was done. How did they try the City News? Let's see if it tells us something.
0: If it gives us a bit more in terms of details.
1: Not so clear on the reason behind it.
0: Right. So the origins of the project go back more than a decade. Tertiary and Nungwa have suffered water crisis and warning signs were there. Now, there were warning signs even before the project became operational. Parliamentary consideration of the agreement raised questions about the capacity of the Ghanaian project company and the involvement of its foreign sponsors. There were also concerns about the price of the water. Befisa initially sought a bulk tariff of $1.76 per cubic meter. The Public Utilities Regulatory Commission considered the proposed price uncompetitive and indicated a lower figure of $1.37 per cubic meter, subject to verification of actual costs. That disagreement was an early indication of the financial tension embedded in the arrangement. Now, the fundamental question was simple. could Ghana Water Company Limited afford the water it had committed itself to buying? The subsequent history suggests that the answer became increasingly difficult. So, from the get-go,
1: yes,
0: the Ghana Water Company Limited was going to struggle to pay or buy the water from Befisa because it looked like it was a bit expensive. And yet, we had entered into the agreement.
1: Yes, but I mean, when it comes to project management, all these things are considered before you enter into a contract with whoever is to deliver it. You have to look at the figures. You have to go through the numbers and to know whether or not it is something that makes what we call value for money.
0: Mm.
1: Are you going to get value for money? So if we were not going to get value for money, how did we cut sort and construct that facility such that it was going to be a hang around the neck of Ghana Water Company?
0: Let me get into a bit more. So great. The government-owned 2024 annual report on public-private partnership projects provides a revealing picture of the financial structure. In 2024, Befisa invoiced approximately $16.93 million. Of this amount, about 14.94 million represented capacity charges, while 1.54 million represented variable water charges. The plant produced an average of 43,000 cubic meters of water per day against a contracted capacity of 60,000. That represented only about 72% of the contracted capacity. Yes, the capacity charge remained payable. This is one of the most important elements of the controversy. Ghana was not simply paying for every cubic meter of water it consumed. It was only paying for the availability of the plant. And increasingly, the financial burden was being carried directly by the state. In 2024, the Ghana Water Company Limited reportedly paid only about $800,000 of the $16.92 million settled that year. The Ministry of Finance paid approximately $16.12 million. The government's PPP report shows that state support to Ghana Water Company for the project amounted to approximately $13.92 in 2020, $9.54 in 2021, $8.22 in 2022. So pretty much the government of Ghana was paying. The plant also had technical problems, and a subsequent survey identified structural defects and inadequate bracing. Government-owned report called for a renegotiation. Then Ghana took the dispute to arbitration, which subsequently we've lost. Now the plant is not even serving the people. So the question is, what has happened to government negotiations? There are questions as to who signed the deal. But here is what the president, right, now president, then he was flag bearer and former president of the NDC, what he said in the lead up to the elections in 2024.
2: Remember that time when we were building the desalination plant? The government told the people of Teshinungwa that the water is not good and that the water is dangerous. I went to the desalination plant when we finished to commission it. I went with Ninungwa, and we were the first to drink that water. Very nice water. They were boiling a pump water to taste here in Nungwa. Everybody's cup was flowing. Desalination plant Tell about the desalination plant. I remember that time when we were building the desalination plant. The government told the people of Teshinungwa that the water is not good and that the water is dangerous. I went to the desalination plant when we finished to commission it. I went with Ninungwa, and we were the first to drink that water. Very nice water. They were boiling a pump water to taste here in Nungwa. Everybody's cup was flowing.
0: So that's the president. But we also know that the MD of the Ghana Water Company Limited, Adam Mutawakilu, in February of this year as well, was providing some more detail as to this plant.
3: Excellency President John Dramani Mahama has directed that the Minister of Finance, the Minister of Attorney General Works, and the Minister of Justice and Attorney General, Ghana Water Limited, and the shareholders and letters of the desalination should engage for amicable solution to getting back the desalination plant. We are pushing hard to make sure that it's resolved once and for all, and the plant will start and produce water. Excellency President John Dramani Mahama has directed that the Minister of Finance, the Minister of Attorney General Works, and the Minister of Justice and Attorney General, Ghana Water Limited, and the shareholders and letters of the desalination should engage for amicable solution to getting back the desalination plant. We are pushing hard to make sure that it's resolved once and for all, and the plant will start and produce water.
0: So the big question is, what happened to that plan and that relevant meetings which were supposed to happen by all of the relevant stakeholders?
1: Yeah.
0: Because we know at this time when Mutawakilo was speaking, we had gone into arbitration and were seeking to, amongst many other things, have arbitration go away so we stop paying because we believe the money was too expensive.
1: Right. So this one comes in different phases. So from the inception of this particular project, question is, I asked
4: 3FM
1: when we weighed the options, was it a proper value for money project that Ghana entered into in the first place? If it was, why is it that after it had been commissioned, when the NPP took over office, they claimed that it was, the price was too high? If it was that the price was too high, then that means due diligence was not done going into an agreement with the company that had it. So first of all, let us find out those who were behind this contract, those who were behind the installation and construction of the desalination plant, and then the agreement that we came into with the company. These are things we have to look at. So we need to know those who were behind it. Number two, at what point did the NPP decide not to pay again and to put it on hold and lock it up because it was too expensive? So question is, between locking it up and the judgment debt, which one gives Ghana more value? Is it the judgment debt, or if we had stuck to the payment, or if we had done a review of the contract, which was a possibility? And then at the time, if we noticed that whatever agreement had been entered into was wrong, why didn't we bring the people to book? Because those who had set up the company were still there. The company was still running. So there were directors, there were managers, and then there were shareholders and owners. So in this regard, how possible or impossible was it that when the NPP took over the reins of the government and they realized that this was a botched agreement, why didn't they charge the people there and then? It would have been resolved at the point. Because point is, I place it to you, we want to stop the contract or abrogate the contract, or let us review the contract. Otherwise, judgment debt is something that there are so many players within it. As we speak, nobody should just be fooled by the fact that they said judgment debt, so it's going to go to the company straight away. No, there are Ghanaians involved who would benefit from the payment of this judgment debt. And it takes a heavy toll on the economy. $235 million is no small money. And the point is, let us find out feasibility. Was it right? Because at the point, I realized that we paid more. We paid far more than the costs of the water that the desalination plant was giving us. Was it a sacrifice we were making? And if a sacrifice, how come we paid three times more? So the cost of the water that was being produced by the desalination plant was three times more of what Ghana Water could have produced. So you ask yourself, was it a right thing for us to have entered into? So if the president, then the presidential candidate of the NDC mounted a platform and engaged the people of Teshinungwa to tell them that they have been locked and that when they come back to power, they're going to open it. When they came, did they open it? And
0: they,
1: when they
0: opened it, obviously.
1: Yes. Did they ensure that whatever promises they made, they have stuck to it? So all those who were involved in this contract need to be brought to book. The state must not pay. These are the people who have to be surcharged to pay.
0: And the contract was entered into in Mahama 1.
1: Yes. Was it Ghana Water Company's decision to enter into this agreement? Was it Ghana Water Company's decision? Or it was a private institution's decision that motivated them to go into it? If so, where is that company? We need to look for that company, look for the directors and the owners, and deal with them. Otherwise, what happens to Ghanaians, which I want us to avert our minds to, is anytime these things happen, it is the taxpayer who suffers. The people who call you every morning and send messages claiming that transport fares have been increased from this way to that way. Do you think 235,000 couldn't have solved that their problem? Maybe too little or irrational. But the point is that let us not be seen to be so wasteful in things.

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1: One, two.

0: creating copyright. Now, this copyright is something that is so intricate and presently very, very unknown by the very same people who created. And I always say that it's akin to the challenge we have is akin to, you know, you go to the village or you go to the farms and you see a lot of people putting in hard work and putting the crop on the ground, but they have absolutely no idea about the life cycle of the crop, where the crop makes money, how the crop is valued on the market, how to protect the crop. And that's really what's happening in the music industry. You've got a lot of people that are creating amazing work, but it all ends at that level, right? So when we're talking about an industry, we're looking at an industry that has the pipeline from creation to production to distribution to monetization and back and having the money back in the pocket of the creator. So where we tend to struggle generally as an industry is when it comes to giving back the money. The systems that should be there to collect, and to really accurately know that Trigmatic has to get 50 cents this month because there was only one stream for his song. Or this radio station only played this song. So you find that in Africa, we still tend to not have those structures. It's not only about the capacity for structures. It's also about the critical skills that we need in the industry. And because it's a very informal market, it's a very informal industry, it's a very seasonal industry, you find that the musicians also don't really understand to the extent that a lot of the music, about 90% of the music that we hear on radio, that music is not properly registered. That music is not properly placed into the system.
1: I agree.
0: So it's largely a black market. No one knows who owns what. And that's the challenge because the money is being generated every day.
1: I mean, that's why I have you here. Look, if I sit down with Eddie, we keep having these conversations. But Eddie, let me bring this in. It seems like Africa is winning. I mean, globally, we're seeing some major collaborations. We're seeing international marketing agencies signing some of our guys. I mean, we're seeing the likes of Empire doing amazing with African artists. Even though we know that the mother company is in America. But are Africans winning?
0: Yeah.
1: That's my question. You know, because Afrobeats, Amapiano, other African sounds are traveling around the world. But here's the uncomfortable question. Are African artists actually capturing the economic value of the global demand for African music?
0: Well, the answer is yes and no. And the yes speaks to, for the first time, we are in the, in, I would say, the most exciting phase where proximity to the means of distribution is at its best, right? So it means it's very easy for us. I mean, we could create a song. I mean, last night we were in the studio, we created a song. Tomorrow people in Birmingham could be listening to that song. Who knows where that song travels to? So we are starting to have a meaningful stake in the media space, in the equity of an African brand is starting to be recognized, perhaps more and more. But the reality is, we have always been, you know, we have always been the most creative space. We have always been the most influential source of any artistic thing that you find really in the world of music. So I'm not one of those people who think that suddenly Africa is cooking now. We've always we've always been doing this. But what's starting to change is the global's attention. So we're starting to have more influence. We're starting to have more flair. It's like that kid in school who starts to really become the man that everyone wants to be with. At that level. And but what we are not making progress in is really making money from this industry. I mean, and you look at the biggest stars that we have on the continent, those stars are not African assets. Essentially, their assets are controlled outside.
1: I like that. That's true.
0: When you look at the proportion of

0: the portion of African music. Mm. When you look at the sales of music globally, mm. we are sitting at less than 3%.
1: What?
0: Right? So we are collecting far less than any other continent, yet we are the fastest growing music space,
1: yeah.
0: Right?
1: Yeah.
0: But percentage that says music, you know, Africa is growing, yes, it makes a lot of sense. We celebrate that, but we are not yet a multi-billion dollar industry. Mm. So there are a lot of issues around ownership.
1: I also think, and I was saying this about a week ago to a TV presenter that I met, who's also a friend.
0: Yeah.
1: I was telling her that I think one of the things we need to fix is how we place the African music industry or space on individual successes.
0: Right.
1: Assume that it's a general...
0: Yeah.
1: I don't know if it's a general success
0: yeah.
1: of the entire space.
0: Yeah.
1: Because maybe somebody's seen, like, you know, Burna Boy just bought a Bugatti.